0: Het is bijna weekend. 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
1: En beste luisteraars, welkom bij het Weekend In met Radio Maria en Pastoor Pieter Zimmerman. 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
2: Maar Inge de andere is ook een bijzondere gast.
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2: 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Want onze gast is Fabiola
3: Occhiuto.
2: Fabiola Occhiuto. Welcome to our show, Fabiola.
4: Thank you.
2: Yeah. Fabiola, you are from Italy?
4: From Italy.
2: Yeah. Uh-huh. And you are here because the World Family is guiding us in using CV. Maybe you can explain a bit later what this means a bit better. And also to talk about donations and legacies, right?
4: Uh-huh.
2: Yeah.
4: Fundraising in general,
2: uh-huh. Yeah. Dus Fabiola is verantwoordelijke namens de Wereldfamilie voor fundraising. Is this your daytime job? Is this what you do all day? Busy with this?
4: Yes, I'm part of the fundraising department in World Family of Radio Maria, which is the association that support all Radio Maria worldwide.
2: Okay.
4: That are more than 90 in every countries in the world. There is one Radio Maria.
2: Mm. So you travel a lot then?
4: Yeah.
2: Sounds like a beautiful job.
4: Yeah,
2: seeing the entire world.
4: Okay.
2: Yeah.
4: Maybe sometimes you get confused because you don't know what time
2: where
4: is
2: am
4: it.
2: I? Yeah.
4: Or,
2: you still know where you are now? Which country are in?
4: Yeah, okay. In a very nice country.
2: Yeah.
4: It's my first time in Netherlands. So. We try to support all the radios in different tasks. My activities to support to help the radio to have a good fundraising.
2: Yeah, exactly.
4: What does it mean?
2: Ja, dus Fabiola vertelt van dat ze dus werkt voor heel de internationale wereldfamilie van Radio Maria. Dat is meer dan 90 landen. 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
3: 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Want ik zeg...
2: She's glad with you.
3: Yeah. Yes. Yeah.
2: Well, she's glad with you. That's what she said. I will translate later. Yeah.
3: Ja, want het is via e-mail allemaal prima te doen. 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
3: Ja, zeker.
2: En vanuit Wereldfamilie is Fabiola de aangewezen persoon om dat uit te leggen.
3: Zeker.
2: Want die weet daar alles van.
3: Ja.
2: Fabiola, you called Civi your child, your little child. You work with Civi a lot, right?
4: Yeah, because Yeah, I say it's my child because I used to work a lot with different radios with this system, which is like a database with all the information of our donors, our supporters. So it's super important for us to understand who are our people that that participate to our mission. So, and our job is to try to help the people to receive the information of Radio Maria, to be in touch with Radio Maria, to know everything about us, to receive also the greetings for the birthday, for Christmas. So there are systems, technological system that help us to be in touch with our supporters that are our donors.
2: So basically it is to deepen the relationship with the listeners, right?
4: Yes, of course, because we talk every day in the radio to our listeners, but also it's very nice for them to receive a newsletter, to receive a magazine, a phone call. So we must have everything in order to have a very good relationship with them.
2: Ja, dus Fabiola vertelt van het is een database. 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Ja. Is this true, Fabiola, that it's also important to know who your listeners are to adjust your programming to the listeners? For example, when it's mainly elderly people, you make, for example, other programs than when it would be only young people listening to the radio. Is this also, CV can help in this regard also?
4: CV can give us all the information, especially when people, people like about us, for example, which project they like to support, in which time. So it's very important for us to try to understand in a very deep way everything about our supporter, because Radio Maria is for all of our listeners. So it's important for us to try to make this effort to make it very close to them.
2: Yeah. And a question, many years ago, way before my priesthood, I used to work in I had to call people to sell them, what was it, hypotheek, hoe noemen we dat ook alweer? Mortgages on the house. I had to call them. But then we had these long lists of data of the people, but it was a bit obscure how they got the data. So I had to call at 6 in the afternoon, exactly at dinner time in Holland. Mm-hmm. And I had to say, okay, we have your number, and nobody knew exactly how we got the number, and if they wanted to buy a mortgage or get a mortgage from this company. But it was not so, it was not so safe, so to say. But how do you safeguard the safety of the listeners? Because the data we have is also sensitive, of course, because not everybody wants you to know when your birthday is, right? Is it something personal? Uh-huh. So how does this work at CV?
4: First of all of the data that we have is because the people want to give them to us.
2: That's important to know.
4: So the people give us their phone number, or the address, because they want that Radio Maria call them to say happy birthday or Merry Christmas or send the newsletter. So we are not selling anything. We we are trying with the system like the database to bring Radio Maria even more close to the listeners and the donors. So not just on air, but also send a Christmas card, send the newsletter to have more information. So all the data that we have is because they give us this data to.
2: Ja, ik vroeg net van, want ik heb jaren geleden, toen was ik zelf nog aan het studeren in Utrecht. 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
3: het. 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
2: ja, precies. Zo simpel is het. Ja.
3: Ja.
2: Fabiola, you are here now, and we are very glad that you are here. But I can imagine you told us you go to many countries. Eh? Sometimes you don't really know where am I right now. What is the strangest place you have been for your mission with Radio Maria? You said you were in Guatemala, totally different situation probably.
4: Mm.
2: Or is it all the same in the entire world?
4: I used to go a lot in Latin America because they are almost all the country, they have a lot of Catholic people. So, many countries, in many countries, Radio Maria is very famous. So we used to work a lot in Latin America. For example, if you ask me the more strange
2: country, in regards to how did I end up here?
4: No, for me they are all almost the same. It's like that you are in different continent and different country, but then the people inside Radio Maria are almost the same. The donors, the listeners, the volunteers are the same.
2: It's really a family.
4: It's an international family. I never say, oh my God, this country is strange. But for example, it's strange that in USA, United States, we have three different Radio Maria. Radio Maria in Spanish, Radio Maria in English, Radio Maria in Italian.
2: Oh, yeah.
4: Yeah. So, in different city in United States or in the same city but in different street, you can see Radio Maria with the logo in Italian, the logo in USA, in English and Spanish. So this is, for me, it's very nice. It's like if you want to listen in English, there is Radio Maria in English for you in United States. If you want to listen Italian, and they are very nice, the people in Italian.
2: We met a priest from Italy, or from I believe in New York, or where?
4: Yes,
2: where is he?
4: In
2: New York,
4: York,
2: right? Yeah, uh-huh. But he's an Italian man, a priest, and very nice.
4: The Italian in United States are very, very nice because looks like you are seeing like a film of the ancient image. immigrant of Italian from Sicily, so it's looks like the same.
1: Yeah. I come from Romania, and that, they also have two stations.
4: It's true.
1: Romanian and Hungarian. Yeah. Now I get them both the television of the TV.
2: And you understand them both?
1: No.
2: No.
1: Hungarian is totally very difficult. It's totally different. That's why there are two, because there are two different languages, and the Hungarians in Romania, they listen in Hungarian.
2: Okay. Yeah, yeah.
1: Yeah, it is hun it is the mother language. Hmm. That's what they use in home.
4: Yeah. And this is a very strong power of Radio Maria, because do the same radio in different language with different programs, it's very, very difficult, but we are doing this. Yeah. So
2: I will translate a bit of what you just said. Dus ik vroeg van, wat is nou de meest vreemde plek? 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Namelijk in drie verschillende talen. Hè? Dus in het Engels, in het Italiaans. And in Spanish and in Spanish, yeah. What I meant with strange was one time I was on a mission as a seminarian in Peru. Mm-hmm. And we had to go to this very small parish in the Andes mountains. And you had to go 15 hours by car in the mountains. And then you had to go on a donkey for some hours. And then you were there. So it was totally remote. Is this also with Radio Maria, that there are some stations in the world that are really remote, outside of the world, at the edge of the world, so to say?
4: Or haven't you? I'm pretty sure that the president of Worldwide, the president of Radio Maria, can say a lot of things more than me, because I work just with 50 radios.
2: Just 50? No, what are we talking about?
4: But the more difficult are not for me, so like in Asia, in Africa, so there are many radios that are in very difficult place.
2: Yeah. We hear about this also with the world's conferences. Eh?
4: Yes.
2: The difficult place, also the war zones, for example, where the Radio Maria still keeps on broadcasting, if it's possible. Sorry, what did you want to say?
4: No. For me, it was just, I remember in Bolivia, we have, there was the difficulties of the, how to say, the altura?
2: The height.
4: The height, So for me, it was difficult because you have to go up.
2: You have to drink the coca tea, right? The leaves. Yeah, this has nothing to do with the drugs, don't worry. But they do it, they chew on the leaves.
4: For the impression, how to say.
2: Yeah.
4: So, the miracle of Radio Maria is that you are feeling home in a different country, and the people looks like all the same. Like this is my home, no? And you are in different countries, different languages, culture.
2: Yeah.
4: But.
2: So I will translate. Fabiola zegt van, ik ben ooit in Bolivia geweest. Dat was vooral de hoogte een probleem, want dan zit je op zoveel kilometer hoogte en dan heb je natuurlijk veel minder lucht. 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Inge, do you have some questions for Fabiola still, or are you mainly focused on the work you have to do right now?
3: Misschien waar zouden ze nog graag heen willen? Where would you still to go? Which country?
2: Which country would you love to go still?
4: Since I'm Italian, I really like go to Latin America. It's like my second home, and I will go in November in Mexico.
3: Ah, wow!
4: Yeah,
2: and then you go to Our Lady of Guadalupe. Near to the Basilica, right?
4: Yeah. Wow. Yeah, we have Radio Maria in front of the Basilica of the Guadalupe.
3: So I think I'll go with you.
2: Yeah. Okay. It's arranged then.
4: Yeah. But yeah, but for example, I never went to Africa. We have a lot of Radio Maria in a lot of countries in Africa, and never went. And many people from Italy, from World Family of Radio Maria, that went there, they say that, I don't know, they cry when they go there because, you know, the African with the music, with them, they feel their religion and the Radio Maria in a more intensive way than us. Yeah. So this is something that I have to live still. So
3: yeah. Nice.
2: Ja, dus Inge die vroeg van waar zou je nog heel graag naartoe willen? 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I heard that in Africa, we were talking about donations earlier, that sometimes one of the priests of the studios also received a cow, for example. And then one of the villagers gave a cow to the radio, yeah. And they were very, very happy with the milk. We haven't seen that here in Holland yet. Well, we can have a look outside after the show, maybe.
1: Yeah, but we have a garden
2: for apples.
1: Yeah, and but the onkruid.
2: If we leave a cow in the garden,
1: maybe
2: I think,
1: we need a cow.
2: Yeah.
3: For the milk or for the flesh?
1: Yeah. No.
2: If he doesn't give milk, oh, sorry. Yeah.
4: Now, another good thing in Africa, in all of this country that are poor, is that people want to participate to Radio Maria. Also with a very small amount of donation. So you can see poor people that come to the radio say, no, I'm donating this, no? It's very a small
2: it's
4: quantity.
2: It's very impressive, yeah.
4: Because this is, for me, this is fundraising, is the real sense of fundraising.
2: Really it's wanting to give something,
4: is participate.
2: No matter what,
4: Is sometimes we are afraid to ask for donation, but the people want to donate because they don't want just to listen. It's a way of to participate to Radio Maria, to give whatever they can, and they always want to give more because they want to participate in. Yeah. This is the project of all of the family. Yeah. The family is made by listeners. Also is
2: yes. Yesterday you told us you were with a little group from Italy. You told us that a donation is not only about money, but about the spirit of wanting to give. Right?
4: Yeah.
2: That it's really Christian attitude, and not to live only for yourself, but to really want to share what you have, your faith, your love, but also the donations in the strict sense.
4: Yesterday, a person told me, "Ah, okay, you ask for money, no? For money?" I say, "Oh my God, no! I'm asking for participation. We are asking for participation. So before we need supporter, then the money for the project comes. Mm-hmm. But the beginning, we need people that want to participate, and the people want to donate. We don't ask. We just give the possibility to the people to participate to Radio Maria. So this is fundraising for me.
3: Mooi gezegd, hè? Dat is een hele andere insteek dan inderdaad smeken, als het ware, om geld. Dat vind ik echt wel heel het deel
2: uitmaken van.
3: It's
2: a totally different view on donating than most companies have. They really want the money.
4: Yeah.
2: But here it's to
3: het deel uitmaken.
2: Yeah, to be part of this beautiful project. And to expand the kingdom of Christ. That's basically what Radio Maria is. Just give the Lord and Our Lady a voice. How did Radio Maria deepen your own faith, if I may ask? ¿Cómo ha profundizado Radio Maria tu propia fe?
4: When I visit the Radio Marias in any country, I live the spirit of the faith, so it's like that you can feel inside the gospel, the especially when you live different way to live the faith. In any country. I mean, before Radio Maria, I was in Italy. I was in a normal life with normal
2: customs gebruik. Yeah.
4: But then when I come to Radio Maria, I live the faith in a different way. In different country, I live and also especially in the fundraising inside Radio Maria, I live the way to I feel the way to live the faith and God inside every moment, 24 hours live. It's like it was not just some moment during the day, some particular appointment during the day, but
2: you're really plunged into it.
4: Especially maybe the other people worldwide outside Italy, my normal life, they through Radio Maria they teach me what is the religion inside, what is the faith. Oof, it's difficult to explain in English for me. It's very difficult, but it's like to have another to participate in this mission worldwide with all the people, the Catholic people living the same faith, the same credo.
2: Credo, the same faith. So, you did a good job.

0: always want to give more because they want to participate in this is the project of all the family. The family is made by listeners also is
1: Yesterday you told us you were with a little group from Italy. You told us that a donation is not only about money but about the spirit of wanting to give, right? That it's really Christian attitude and not to live only for yourself but to really want to share what you have, your faith, your love, but also the donations in the strict sense.
0: Yesterday a person told me, "Ah, okay, you ask for money, no? For money." I say, "Oh my God, no. I'm asking for participation. We are asking for participation. So before we need supporter, then the money for the project comes. Mm-hmm. But the beginning, we need people that want to participate and the people want to donate. We don't ask. We just give the possibility to the people to participate to Radio Maria. So this is fundraising for me.
2: Mooi gezegd, hè? Ja. Dat is een hele andere insteek dan inderdaad smeken, als het ware, om geld. Ja. Dat vind ik echt wel heel... het deel uitmaken
1: van. It's a totally different view on donating than most companies have. Eh? They really want the money.
0: Yeah.
1: But here it's to
2: deel uitmaken.
1: To be part of this beautiful project. And to expand the kingdom of Christ. That's basically what Radio Maria is. Just give the Lord and Our Lady a voice. How did Radio Maria deepen your own faith, if I may ask? ¿Cómo ha profundizado Radio Maria tu propia fe?
0: When I visit the Radio Marias in any country, I live the spirit of the faith, so it's like you can feel inside the gospel, especially when you live different way to live the faith. In any country. I mean, before Radio Maria, I was in Italy. I was in a normal life with normal
1: customs. Gebruik, yeah.
0: But then when I come to Radio Maria, I live the faith in a different way. In different country, I live and also especially in the fundraising inside Radio Maria, I live the way to I feel the way to live the faith and God inside every moment, 24 hours live. It's like it was not just some moments during the day, some particular appointment during the day, but
1: you're really plunged into it.
0: Especially maybe the other people worldwide outside Italy, my normal life, they through Radio Maria they teach me what is the religion inside, what is the faith. Uh-huh. Oof, it's difficult to explain in English for me. It's very difficult, but it's like to have another to participate in this mission worldwide with all the people, the Catholic people living the same faith, the same credo.
1: The same faith. So now you did a good job.
0: Something intimate.
1: I know.
0: More difficult the technical stuff.
1: Sometimes I ask these questions and I don't prepare people for it because then they don't come to the show. No, but thank you for your open-heartedness, and I think you say something.